वो मंजिल है कि मंजिल भी है सहरा भी।

0: 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Diabetes affects millions across the UK, with ethnic minority groups often at higher risk. 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

0: 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Call 0114 243 6091. 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

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Assalamu alaikum, listeners. Welcome to Inspire 105.1 FM. How are you this morning? I pray you are well. I pray you're in the best of health and the highest of iman. Inshallah. Muhammad Jang, get ready, saying salam. Wa alaikum salam. Wa alaikum salam. Wa rahmatullahi wa barakatuh. Listeners, you are listening to Inspire FM, and it is of course just gone exactly 8:05 right now. 8:05 on this Tuesday morning. It's Tuesday the 7th of July, my dear sisters. Tuesday the 7th of July, and it is of course football wise what a game last night, of course, with Spain and Portugal. To be honest, with Spain and Portugal, I expected to be a whole load of more goals than what happened. Obviously an injury time winner right at the end for Spain there, but I thought it's going to be 4 or 5 goals there at least in that game, because I mean the amount of talent on the pitch, I thought it's going to be goals galore. But yeah, it didn't actually happen quite that way. Do let me know your thoughts, how you thought the game went. And of course, and then the second game, first thing this morning, with of course Belgium versus the USA, which already had some controversy over it, of course, with Trump coming in and actually getting a red card. I don't think the red card got removed, but the punishment got removed, and it was a situation where the striker was allowed to play for United States and Belgium, winning 4-1. I didn't get to watch the game, but from the commentary that I'm reading, it says that they actually won quite easily. Belgium won quite easily. Did you watch the match, Belgium USA? Do let me know. What about Portugal Spain? Your thoughts on that? 0777948222, 0777948222. And now in the next round, we have got of course

fancy from there? Will Argentina make it through? And is Argentina, if Norway, England make it through Norway, will they face Argentina in the semi-finals? Your thoughts. Salamis, my daughter, it's 10th birthday. Can you say happy birthday to Labour? Assalamu alaikum, Labour. Happy birthday, mashallah. 10th birthday, mashallah. May Allah bless you. May Allah keep you well. May Allah subhanahu wa ta'ala keep you, make you the coolest of your parents' eyes, inshallah. And may Allah keep you well always, inshallah. Jazakallah. Do let me know what your favorite nasheed is, and I can play that for you, inshallah. 10 years old Labour, mashallah, may Allah bless her. It's 8:07, listeners, 8:07. Do let me know if you're watching the football. Do let me know, of course, if you are looking for a Rishta as well. We've got Rishta networking this Saturday. This Saturday, Rishta networking takes place at, of course, Crescent Hall in Shatara. So do let me know if, of course, you would like to, of course, be part of that. Rishta networking this Saturday at Crescent Hall. If you or someone you know is looking for Rishta, then let me know ASAP and I can send you the details and you can, of course, get involved and you can, of course, get registered. Get registered now, inshallah. Registrations are still open. We do still have some spaces, inshallah. So please do make sure that you do. Nimbu, you want Nimbu for Labour, mashallah. Indeed, I'll try to see if I can find that for you shortly. Do let me know, of course, if you, of course, would like to sign up for Rishta networking.

0: We've got Nabil messaging and saying, Messi versus Salah for one final time will be fire. Aag lag jayegi. Hopefully that is, of course, Argentina, Egypt, 5 p.m. today. Hopefully Salah turns up and smashes them. I'm not sure. Do you think Egypt can overcome Argentina? Argentina's got an amazing team and they've been playing very well so far. So let's see. Asalaamu Alaikum. What is the maximum age for Rishta Nehra? There was not much scope for mature candidates. Maximum age, we don't actually have a maximum age, so anybody can register, but we do, they do call you before the event itself, so they'll call you a day before and let you know the kind of age ranges within that age range. So if, say, for example, you're a 40 year old or a 45 or a 50 year old or 55 perhaps, they will actually call you the day before and tell you that these are the different age ranges around your age that have registered. So if you're somebody who is thinking, well, nope, sorry, if I'm a 50 year old and the oldest person, oldest female you've got, say for example, 50 year old male is 40, and that's no good for me and I'm not interested, that's fine. They will of course let you know beforehand. So it's not a problem, inshallah. The service itself is a very, very, very flexible, inshallah, and we try to help as much as people, as many people as we can, inshallah. So please do register, inshallah, and of course make dua. Once you register, make dua that Allah subhanahu wa ta'ala makes it easy as well, inshallah. We try our best, of course, but it is Allah who, of course, brings the success, inshallah. My daughter's the 10th birthday for Labour, wanted to listen to Nimbu, so we'll go to Libya Nimbu right now. It's 8:13. Listens 8:13 to let me know how you're feeling about Spain. Spain beating Portugal yesterday. And what about Belgium? USA 4-1. I actually saw a message this morning saying, is Trump going to speak to FIFA and say that game should be annulled and we should try again? Do you think he's got the power to do that? Well, I don't know. Nobody thought he could get the red card revoked and allow the striker to play. But yeah, that happened. So anything can possibly happen. Do you think the USA-Belgium game will happen again? And maybe it will happen behind closed doors. We won't know what's happened. And that all we'll know is that United States won 1-0, something like that. And we'll see news coming out saying USA versus Spain on Friday at 8 p.m. Perhaps. Let's see how it goes, inshallah. It's 8:14, listeners, 8:14 on this Tuesday morning. And in the second game, of course, was Portugal-Spain yesterday. Spain winning 1-0. I expected this game to be a very, very high scorer. I thought it was going to be like, at least 4-3 or a 4-4 finish or something, and then it going to penalties or something like that. But yeah, just a standard, typical 1-0, which goes to show that both the teams were playing very, very... I didn't watch the match, actually. I missed the match. But they must have been playing very cagey football. And because they were so much concentrating on defense and not conceding, it doesn't allow you to play your free-flow football. Because Spain has been winning, has been scoring at least 2-3 goals every game. So they've been scoring regularly. But again, I'm sure they're playing a tactical game against Portugal, because they know Portugal can equally score as well, inshallah. So alhamdulillah, good game there. So Spain versus Belgium this Friday. Norway, England on Saturday, and in the other quarterfinal already we have France, Morocco on Thursday, and the last semi-final will be decided today. So the last quarterfinal will be decided today. Switzerland, Colombia play at 9 p.m. today, and Argentina, Egypt play at 5 p.m. today. Argentina, Egypt play at 5 p.m. inshallah. So between them, we will have the next quarterfinal, inshallah. It's 8:15, listeners, 8:16 now, in fact, 8:16 on this Tuesday morning. We are talking about Rishta Networking as well. Rishta Networking is back, inshallah, and it is, of course, ready for you guys this Saturday. Please do register if you're looking for Rishta, and please make use of this amazing service. My name is Nimbu.
1: I'm just not good. 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There's plenty of use for lemon juice, though it makes lips a pucker. A little lemon tart is quite a fine art. 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
0: 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There's plenty of use for lemon juice, though it makes lips a pucker. 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
1: Woohoo! Woo! 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Going out to labor then, inshallah. Labor, have a beautiful birthday, mashallah. And hope you have an amazing day. The weather is amazing, actually. The weather is amazing today. Beautiful sunshine throughout the course of the day. Temperatures going as high as 27 to 28. Amazing sunshine. Winds of 12 to 13 miles per hour. The Sultan of Medina. Yes, indeed. Listeners, 818, 818. We're going to deliver Sultan of Medina from Ashkir Rasool. Mashallah. Listeners, do let me know if you want to listen to anything in particular. Do let me know if you want to talk about, of course, the football. If you want to talk about Rishta networking. We're also talking Hajj as well. I did mention yesterday, of course, a massive shout out to my dear brother Khurram Halima Limited for sponsoring, of course, the Rise and Shine show. And if you are interested in going Hajj, that decision needs to be made now, listeners. Not in 2 months' time or 3 months' time or 4 months' time. Now, make that decision, inshallah. Make a pure, sincere intention. And inshallah, if you do want to go, then please contact one of the providers ASAP, because you do need to get your bookings in ASAP, inshallah. So please do not delay the booking of Hajj, and may Allah subhanahu wa ta'ala give every single one of you guys tawfiq to go Hajj if you have not been Hajj, and may Allah subhanahu wa ta'ala accept our efforts. Ameen.

O Sultan of Medina, yes indeed, our dear beloved Prophet Muhammad sallallahu alayhi wasallam, the Sultan of Medina. Somebody saying, can you please play something by Nader Khan? And I've selected for you Allahu Allah, Allahu Allah by Nader Khan. Assalamu alaikum wa barakatuh. This is Aisha, Umayza and Umay Farwa on their way to school. Assalamu alaikum Aisha, Umayza and Umay Farwa. What's the school saying these days? It's the 7th of July today, so you've got about 10 days left before you finish. And in these last few days, doesn't school start becoming fun? Don't you start just chilling, relaxing? Is that what's happening at school at the moment? Are you still working? Exam season should definitely be finished now. All the GCSEs, A-levels, I think universities. I think colleges, quite a lot of the colleges have actually closed at the moment. So alhamdulillah. Alhamdulillah, coming to the end of the school year, mashallah, which is amazing, alhamdulillah. Listeners, do let me know if you want to listen in particular. Do let me know if you want more information about Rishta Networking. Do let me know if you want more information about booking Hajj. And also do let me know, of course, if you are, of course, interested in any of the games tonight. Of course, the football game. Any preference from, of course, Switzerland, Colombia, that's taking place at 9 p.m. and a big Argentina versus Egypt, big game, Argentina, Egypt, 5 p.m. today.

0: to make a difference in your community, join the Interfaith Network in South Yorkshire and help raise awareness about early onset type 2 diabetes in young people aged 18 to 39. 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
2: 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May Allah bless you. 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Let's quickly go to these last. But a couple of Nishi's request dedication coming in now for Ru. And one request coming in saying, can you please play something by Sami Yusuf? We'll do so very surely. Firstly, Fajr this morning, 2:55 listeners. Fajr was 2:55. 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Maghrib is at 9:24. Isha, 10:40. Tomorrow, Wednesday, the 8th of July. 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Sunrise, 4:42. 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Asr, 6:42. Maghrib tomorrow is at 9:24. And Isha, 10:39. Isha is at 10:39. Slowly coming down now, inshallah ta'ala. Going over to the BBC website, World Cup 2026 is the headline there. USA knocked out as Balogun red card injustice fuels Belgium. Of course, United States knocked out of the World Cup by Belgium. We'll talk about that a little bit in the sports update. There's a video here as well about Belgium make light work of US to set up quarterfinal with Spain. MI5 new agent was a misogynist obsessed with violence, watchdog has found. Jailers and officials at Russia's torture prisons in Ukraine exposed by the BBC. And Zelensky to press NATO for air defense systems after intense Russian strikes. Going over to the Al Jazeera website, defense spending. Ukraine is backing to a top agenda as NATO leaders meet. Who will attend is the question. NATO's route announces a strategic airlift fleet of A400M and what will be discussed at the summit. There's an article there. Palestine Weekly, 1,000 days of genocide in Gaza. SubhanAllah, 1,000 days on. What is the situation like? And this is an article on the Al Jazeera website. Limited damage upcoming Bollywood film angers Kashmir pellet gun victims. This is again a story there in the Al Jazeera website. Football wise, of course, we spoke before two games yesterday. We saw, of course, Spain beat Portugal 1-0. First, Spain beat Portugal 1-0. And then, of course, in the early hours of this morning, we saw, of course, Belgium beat USA 4-1 to set up a clash with Spain. Belgium versus Spain will be this Friday, 8 p.m. Norway and England, of course, was the day before. And England and Norway coming through to set up a clash for themselves, which is on Saturday at 10 p.m. And then we've got two games today. We've got a big one today at 5 p.m. Argentina-Egypt, of course, there at 5 p.m. today. And you've got Switzerland-Colombia, 9 p.m. And the winners of those two will set up the quarterfinal for Sunday the 12th at 2 a.m. At 2 a.m. will be the next quarterfinal. Weather-wise, listeners, temperatures of 19 to 20 degrees this morning, going to highs of 28 to 29, winds of 12 to 13 miles per hour. Beautiful day to uninterrupted sunshine throughout the course of the day. Similar outlooks tomorrow, the day after, temperatures going as high as 32 to 33 degrees tomorrow and Thursday, so please do be warned. But yeah, beautiful sunshine throughout the course of the week, inshallah. It's coming up to 8:35. We had a request of something by Ru. Let me have a quick look. Which one shall we play? And something by Sami Yusuf in Indy as well. Let's go to One Day in Jannah. I haven't played this one before. One Day in Jannah. This is Ru. And we've got Sami Yusuf coming up.

0: Allah.
1: One day, inshallah, inshallah, we pray we get to Jannah, my dear sisters. One day we pray we get to Jannah. Make dua, inshallah, and say Ameen. Ameen, Ya Allah. Ya Allah, take us to Jannah, inshallah. Ya Allah, take us to Jannah. Listeners, 8:38 on this beautiful, of course, Tuesday morning. It's Tuesday, the 7th of July, mashallah, Tuesday, 7th of July. Do let me know if you want to listen in particular. We're talking Rishta, networking as well, listeners. If you are yourself or maybe someone you know looking for Rishta or in need of a Rishta, then, my dear sisters, connect them to rishta-networking.org. And inshallah, they can, of course, download the form there. They can fill it in and be part of the event this Saturday, inshallah. Very, very important to get involved if you require the services of Rishta Networking. That's what it's there for. It's there for you guys. It's there to help you guys, inshallah. So please make the first full use of it, inshallah. Listeners, we have got Sami Yusuf request coming in from Usman saying, can you please say something about Sami Yusuf? And I've selected for you, who is the loved one? Who is the loved one, the most blessed one? Who is he, my dear sisters? Who is the loved one?

Muhammad Rasulullah. Yes, indeed, Muhammad Rasulullah. Who is the loved one? It is, of course, Muhammad Sallallahu Alaihi Wasallam. Muhammad Rasulullah is the loved one indeed, inshallah. Listeners, you're listening to Inspire Family. It's the Rise and Shine show. It's 8:43 on this Tuesday morning, Tuesday the 7th of July. Talking a few topics this morning, talking football, of course, about the Portugal of Spain game, or of course, if you want to talk about USA Belgium. We've got, of course, the quarterfinals coming up. We've got France Morocco on Thursday. We've got Spain, Belgium on Friday, Norway, England on Saturday. And the last quarterfinal will be set up, but we'll find out today. We've got Switzerland, Colombia, 9 p.m. Argentina, Egypt. That's a big clash there. Your thoughts on that? Argentina, Egypt, 5 p.m. today. Your thoughts on that, inshallah. We also talk of Rishta Networking, inshallah. Rishta Networking, my sisters, is back this Saturday, the 11th. At Crescent Hall. If you're looking for Rishta, then make sure you are there. Make use of this amazing service, inshallah, and please tell your friends, family, everybody about it, so we can of course make the most of this events that we're putting on for you guys, inshallah, which, like I said, it's extremely important, and it's a service that we're trying to provide the local community of Luton, inshallah. If you have any questions, which I'm sure some people tend to have, then please give us a call, 01582 41822. More than happy to talk you through it. 01582 481 822. After the show, of course, 0777948122. You can WhatsApp or text us, 0777948822. Let's go to a little bit of Muhammad Awais Qadri, Gunahon Ki Aadat Chura Mere Mola. And I've got time for one more track. Do let me know if you want me to dedicate it to you.

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1: 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If Allah is pleased with us, my dear sisters, nothing else matters. The only thing that matters is the pleasure of Allah subhanahu wa ta'ala. May Allah be pleased with us all. Ameen. Say ameen. May Allah be pleased with us all. Ameen. Listeners, we've got a request coming saying, can you please play something by Zain Bikar? Indeed, I've got for you Salvation. Salvation. I thought I haven't played that for a little while. So this is Salvation by Zain Bikar. Take us up to the end of the show. A massive jazakallah for tuning in, my dear sisters. May Allah bless you all. May Allah protect you all. Have a beautiful day. Stay safe. Take care, inshallah. And hopefully we shall speak tomorrow, same time, same place, inshallah. Do take care of yourselves. Assalamu alaikum wa rahmatullahi wa barakatuhu.

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rooms. We must open all the doors up. We must unlock them all today. 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Oceans and mountains divide us, but the same fire burns inside us. 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
2: 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The Prophet, peace be upon him, said, there is a lump of flesh inside of you. 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And that is al-qalb. It is the heart. It is the heart.

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0: its Naim Hazarvi UK Tour 2020. 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

0: difference in your community. 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

0: Assalamu alaikum, hello and welcome to Care Across Cultures. I'm your host Mirvan Hussain. 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Welcome to today's programme. Grief is something that touches every one of us at some point, but no two people experience it exactly the same way. Today with my guest we'll be exploring how Rotherham Hospice supports, helps families navigate loss, from children through to adults. Joining me today are two of my wonderful colleagues, who I will be introducing in a short while. As always, this is your programme too. If you have a question or you want to join the conversation, please call us on 0114 261 8181. Or you can always text us on WhatsApp 07939 849 339. Before we start, here's a disclaimer. The views and opinions expressed on the programme belong to me and my guests, and aren't necessarily those of Link FM or of the organisations that we represent. Hello and good morning, both of you.
1: Good morning.
0: How are you?
2: Good, thank you.
1: Very fantastic. Well, thank you.
0: A little bit nervous?
2: Very.
0: Some of you? Okay. So, just to break the nerves, Lisa, we'll start with you. Welcome to the show, Lisa. Before we start, tell us a little bit about who you are and what you do.
2: Okay, so my name's Lisa Worrell and I manage or coordinate the Sunbeams service. So this service is for children and young adults from 3 right through to age 17. So we provide group support or individual support for that age group.
0: Thank you so much. And how long have you been working at Rotherham Hospice?
2: 4 years this year.
0: 4 years.
2: Hospice,
0: well,
2: yeah.
0: Thank you so much. Carolyn.
3: Yes, good morning.
0: Good morning, and thank you for turning up today. I've been trying to get both of you on the programme for a while, but I think it's work, isn't it? We just don't have the time.
3: No, it's busy, but we managed to schedule it in a month ago, didn't we?
0: But so, thank you so much for coming. So, a little bit about yourself.
3: Yeah. Well, I'm Carolyn Connor and I'm the counselling manager at Rotherham Hospice. The counselling team that I manage provide one-to-one bereavement support and counselling and group sessions as well. There are 4 counsellors, 2 part-time and 2 full-time, and then myself part-time. I'm also the family counsellor there. So I support families, adults and children, and also patients that might be on the ward requesting someone to talk to.
0: Okay. So tell me what counselling is, because some of our listeners may not understand what that actually means.
3: Of course. Counselling isn't advice giving. Counselling is creating a safe space for someone to come and talk about what they really need to talk about. It's confidential, so people tend to really open up about their inner feelings. The discussions aren't all about grief, because sometimes it's about relationships, work-related stuff, anything really. But what we do is just help them. We reflect back as counsellors actually what they've said, and that's how it works, because we listen and understand. And most people don't have that in their own lives, so they find it a very unique space, and they start to make their own minds up and move at their pace. So we never tell them what to do, but they come and cry and really offload, and it's so useful.
0: Thank you so much. So what is often weighing most heavily on people's mind when they first come to see you? I don't know whether that's something that you could answer in a team theme or topic.
3: I think I can really. I think often people might be feeling angry at the loss, guilty sometimes, which is a stage of grief. But weighing most on their minds, I think, in the initial session is they want to talk about the person that they've lost, the relationship that they had with them, and often the point of diagnosis and prognosis. So there's often a heavy story to tell about what they went through and what the loved one went through. And it's important for us as counsellors to really understand where they were and what they went through. So that's usually weighing more heavily in the first session or two.
0: So am I right in understanding that you don't just support people with counselling after the loss, but can you sort of also support them when they've been sort of first diagnosed?
3: Yes, of course we can do that. And I often find that the grieving process afterwards is more successful if they've had some pre-bereavement support, because they can be a little bit more prepared for the death.
0: Right.
3: And it encourages them to have important conversations with the family member while they've still got time.
0: So you mentioned anger. And
3: yeah.
0: So what other sort of emotions have you sort of come across people yeah. have expressed?
3: Often low mood.
0: Low mood.
3: Yeah. What we call bargaining as well.
0: Okay, what's bargaining?
3: Bargaining, right. You might, after someone's died, we might hear a person say, if only I'd got him to the doctors early enough.
0: Mm.
3: If only I'd have gone with him.
0: Mm-hmm.
3: So it's the what ifs really, and if onlys. So it's how someone processes the grief in the brain, you know.
0: Right.
3: What if I should have noticed. If I noticed, he might still be alive now. So that's what we call bargaining.
0: Ah, okay.
3: Yeah.
0: So Lisa, do you recognise some of the same sort of emotions in children, even if they sort of express them differently?
2: Yeah, definitely. I mean, we use a pictorial example of a roller coaster.
0: Mm-hmm.
2: And we have that up in the space where we do our sessions. And for children coming to see us, they don't understand why they're feeling the way they're feeling. So they can feel sort of 6 different emotions all in one day.
0: Right.
2: You know, they can feel angry, they can feel upset, they can feel frustrated, they can feel guilty. And it cannot literally be all in one day. So we normalise that and we say, that's absolutely fine to feel like that. That's normal. That's how a person grieves. You know, and then we can do activities and so on that help them understand those emotions.

0: Okay. And what sort of age group do they start from that you start sporting?
1: So we really start from three. So we'll do play therapy with 3 and 4 year olds.
0: Really?
1: Yeah.
0: Okay. That young?
1: Yes. Okay. Yeah, because even though they're that young, they understand that something has happened and they understand that their loved one is no longer with them. So, you know, and quite often a 3 or 4 year old thinks that they can go and visit that loved one. They don't understand that death is final. So I do a lot of work, you know, sort of helping them to understand that through art therapy and so on.
0: Okay, thank you so much. Many adults worry about grieving properly, don't they? Carolyn, is that something that you hear?
2: All the time, yes, I hear, is this normal? Am I going mad? A real common one is as well, say 3 months after the funeral, why am I not feeling better by now?
0: Okay.
2: And it's a massive misconception because really, grief is just hitting home at that time.
0: Okay.
2: It's becoming real because people go into shock, denial, disbelief at first, so it takes a measure of time for it to become real, you know, in their minds that that person's not coming back through the door. I can't give you any time on grief, but generally we do see people start to rebuild after a couple of years, but that isn't the same for everyone.
0: No. I suppose it does depend on what sort of relationship they've had or
2: Absolutely.
0: Not had.
2: Yeah.
0: I've also come across people who've not had a relationship for many, many years, and then all of a sudden this person has died and it sort of hit them that what have we done for the past 10 years because we've not even spoken to each other. And then all of that sort of the guilt and all of that. Have you had something like that that's come through to you as well?
2: Yeah, very much so, and it can cause real complexity in grief when the relationship hasn't been very good. Mm-hmm. Because you can't go back and mend it then, can
0: no,
2: you?
0: No.
2: So that can put another layer on the grief. So it's not always people that have had a super loving relationship that come.
0: No. And Lisa, does that same kind of pressure, do you see that in children as well?
1: I think for the children, they learn to grieve from the people around them.
0: Okay.
1: So a lot of misconception is from parents is that they can't cry in front of the children because they don't want to upset them.
0: Right.
1: But in actual fact, that's probably the best thing that they could do because then the children understand that crying is normal and crying is part of the grieving process. Mm. So quite often, that's one of the issues, the worries that parents have when they come to me, but also from the children, they think they're doing something wrong if they're crying all the time because they don't see mum and dad cry. So, you know, it's all part of it. It's all part of the grieving process. So crying in front of a child is absolutely the thing to do. Yeah. Show them that you're grieving. Show them that it's part of that process.
0: Have you got, without mentioning any names or anything like that, but an example of a person that you helped a child to get over something? And I'm just wanting that so that I know that this is something that some of my audience may not have come across.
1: I suppose that, I mean, sort of just off the top of my head, you know, when I talked about play therapy, we had a young girl and she just didn't understand what death meant. So, you know, we did lots of work in our beautiful hospice garden, actually, looking for things that are living and things that have died and sort of looking at the differences and sort of understanding that in nature you have things that die. You know, and that not to be scared of it and so on. And, you know, we did lots of work around, she believed that her grandma was in heaven and, you know, we talked about what she felt that was like and so on. And it really did help her actually to understand it. And her behaviour in her parents, where she was having lots of tantrums, and the tantrums steadily got less and less and less because she was understanding what had gone on, so that frustration, that anger, that misunderstanding had gone.
0: That was a cry for help, wasn't
1: it?
0: Definitely. Because that's what, you know, children don't understand.
1: Yeah,
0: well,
1: definitely.
0: Even adults don't understand.
1: Well, yeah,
0: we do
1: exactly.
0: All kinds of things, don't we?
1: Yeah.
0: I'm just interested now that because you mentioned heaven. So have you seen a big difference between, and the reason I asked this

0: This is because Rotherham is, I think, about 49% no faith. Have you seen a difference between how that affects faith and no faith affects, or is it?
1: I think families have different things that they look for. We do a session about symbols and comforting signs that families have, and we always say that each family is different. Each family believes something slightly different. It could be that they look for robins in a garden and they believe that a robin close by is a loved one that's near. It could be a butterfly, it could be a white feather that people believe is an angel's feather. They could use heaven and say they've gone to heaven. Some say they've gone to be a star in the sky. Mm-hmm. You know, it just varies from family to family. And what we say is that whatever their family believes, and if it gives comfort, then you know, that's a good thing.
0: And that's all that matters.
1: Yeah, exactly.
0: Carolyn, was there anything that Lisa said that resonates with you in terms of religion and non-religion?
2: Yes, yeah, I think, to follow on from that, really, if people do have a religion, often their faith helps them through the grief, because then they have a belief that they're going to see the loved one. Mm. Well, they often have that belief that they're going to see the loved one again one day. Mm-hmm. And if people really believe that, it's a great comfort to them. But then some people are just very spiritual, mm-hmm. without faith. Yeah. And some of those believe they'll see the loved one again. Yeah. We see some people that think, no, he's gone, he or she's gone, dead, that's it. And that can be a struggle. That can be a struggle for some people, being in, you know, looking at it in a very matter-of-fact way. Children are lovely with it, aren't they, Lisa? Because, like you say, they're like the robins, and they like to draw what's a comfort to them.
0: I'm quite happy for you both have a conversation about this.
2: Yeah.
0: So what do you think about what...
1: I mean, you know, we've had people with different religions, different, like you said, different spirituality. Mm. You know, different beliefs, different comforting signs that they look for, and we're happy to just, you know, to support that, really. If it's giving them comfort and it's helping them through, that's absolutely fine with us.
0: Mm-hmm. Amazing, thank you. So, if you've just joined us, you are listening to Care Across Cultures with me, your host, Mir Van Hussein. 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I've been talking to two wonderful colleagues from Rotherham Hospice. We're talking about grief and counselling and the support that Rotherham Hospice offers to everybody who comes to us. Now, we are talking about Rotherham Hospice, but there are hospices across the country. There will be a hospice close to wherever you live. And the key point would be that if you are going through a process of grief or loss, my understanding is that most hospices will have some form of counselling support. All you have to do is just reach out, Google their number. If you know where they are, just turn up at reception. And if you do live in Rotherham, you know, just come and talk to us, because support is available. And you don't have to do this alone. Now, families don't all grieve the same way, which you've just mentioned. Now, people can live in the same house, experience the same loss, yet grieve in completely different ways. Okay, I'd like you to start on that, Lisa, from a children's perspective, because you, I'm assuming that you sort of not just support children, but maybe the parents as well, because...
1: Well, that's part of Carolyn's role as a family counsellor, so quite often I'll see the children and Carolyn will see the parent. So we work quite closely together on that, don't we?
2: And it works really well,
1: it
2: doesn't
1: does,
2: it?
1: Yeah.
2: Yes, it does. So we look after the whole family.
0: Okay.
2: And that's something that the hospice only started doing...
1: About 3 years
2: ago. 3 years ago, yes.
0: Is that a unique service that Rotherham Hospice provide, or is it sort of provide?
1: I think it is fairly unique, yeah. Mm-hmm. I mean, quite a lot of hospices, actually, I know you mentioned, you know, supporting hospices, unfortunately, not many hospices do support for children.
0: Right.
1: So we're fairly unique with that as well.
0: And I'm going to make you blush now because you did win an award recently, didn't you, Lisa, for the Sunbeams?
1: We did, yes. That was really nice, yeah.
0: So tell me a little bit about the award and how that sort of came about. And
1: so our CEO nominated us, I believe, and so the nomination was for innovation. So it was to do with exactly what I've just been saying, that our services have broadened over the last few years. So, you know, we've lowered the age that we take children, and we've hired the age that we keep them.
0: Okay.
1: And the services that we have changed quite a lot over the years. So things like teenagers, the support that we offer teenagers is quite broad now, so we can offer one-to-one services, mm-hmm. or we have a teen drop-in where teens can come back to us and just touch base with us, basically. We have it like a youth club,
0: mm-hmm.
1: But we have myself and Carolyn and our colleague Rachel there, and they can come and they can have a chat with us. They can access the services that we put on, so we have art therapists there, we have a music therapist, we've had dog therapy, and they come to us because it's a safe space. And the feedback that we had was that they left us and then there was nothing, so there wasn't any services in school or anything. And just because they'd finished the number of sessions with us doesn't mean to say that their grief stopped.
0: Exactly. So have you got fixed sessions that you give them, or is it sort of a...
1: So we're quite flexible. So we have a rough sort of 8 to 10, right. I would say. But depending on the case, that might be a little bit longer.
0: Okay.
1: Particularly if we have had them for pre-bereavement.
0: Mm-hmm.
1: We tend to have them with us for a bit longer then. But we have to have a limit somewhere, because we've now got waiting lists and so on.
0: Right,
1: so.
0: Okay.
1: We do have to have some kind of limit, but yeah. there wasn't anything for the teenagers after that, because secondary schools don't tend to deal with the bereavement support. You know, it's all about exams and things like that.
0: Yeah.
1: So we have about 12 teenagers that come back to us every month,
0: mm-hmm.
1: Make us laugh,
0: yeah.
1: touch base, and we give them the support that they need.
0: Wonderful. And do you run sort of... weekly, regular sort of meetings or monthly meetings?
1: Well, so teenagers are once a month, mm. and then I run a Tuesday group and a Thursday group for children between 5 and 13.
0: Okay.
1: And
0: yeah. How do people get onto these groups?
1: So it's a referral, so they can reach out to the hospice and they'll put people in touch with myself. We get referrals from families, we get referrals from schools, from GPs, from social care. We get them from all over.
0: So it's an open referral system.
1: It's an open referral system.
0: Right,
1: yeah.
0: Okay. Have you had people who've parents have not been attached to the hospice in any way?
1: Yeah, we've.
0: And have you supported them?
1: We have. We've taken over the years, we have taken some external referrals, and it is something that we would like to continue doing. Mm. At the minute, we have got a waiting list. So we always say that if we have the capacity to take external referrals, then we will. But unfortunately, in the moment, there is a wait list for external referrals because we've got so many hospice referrals.
0: Yeah.
1: But it's something that I really feel quite passionately about, and
0: okay.
1: it's something that I would like to develop more in the future, because there isn't anything in Rosburn, really.
0: That's why you got the innovation award.
1: Yeah, there's
0: we're
1: there's
0: so proud of
1: else.
0: You know that. I know that people listening will be saying he's just harping on about Rotherham Hospice, but it's an innovation award, something that you know no one else does, and you know we should be rightly proud of it.
1: Yeah, definitely. Yeah. We are very as a team, we are very proud of the service, and you know, hope that it continues to expand and develop.
0: So I'm going to open this question out to both of you, and I'm really asking you to start, Carolyn. That I start off by saying people can live in the same house and experience the same loss or grief, but then, you know, grieve completely in different ways. Why do you think people grieve so differently, even within the same family, based on the experience that you've had?
2: Well, many reasons, really, but people grieve differently, or complex grief can arise from people that have had issues in their own childhood.
0: Right.
2: So if they haven't had a secure sense of belonging or a secure attachments in childhood, it can hinder the grieving process. So that could take place with different family members depending on their history. Mm-hmm. So if we're looking at a family with a couple of kids and mum's died and dad's there, dad or mum, if it's the other way around, might not be emotionally present for the children because he's grieving himself.
0: Mm-hmm.
2: So that can hinder the grief for the with the children because they might feel like they've lost two parents.
0: Yes, yeah.
2: So every family loss is different and unique. And as Lisa was saying earlier, it's up to the surviving parent really to model how to grieve, to show the feelings and teach the children that it's okay to cry and share. We often find that in family units, they can sort of, they call it the ripple effect, where they don't talk about the person that's died, so they sort of fall apart for a while. But families that do talk about the person that they've lost and include that family member, even though they're not there anymore, and take them forward in the heads and hearts, they tend to grieve in a more healthier way.
0: Thank you for that. We are coming up to a short break. We will carry on that conversation about the ripple effects. I think I find that really interesting.
2: Yeah.
0: Thank you for listening to Care Across Culture with me, your host Mary Barnison. We'll be back shortly after this break.
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0: Assalamu alaikum, welcome back to the second part of Care Across Cultures. You're listening to me, Mirban Hussain, your host. I've been having an interesting and a wonderful conversation with my colleagues from Rotherham Hospice, Caroline and Lisa. And before we're talking about grief, loss, what that means, and the support that's available out there. We mentioned Sunbeams, which is Rotherham Hospice's counselling support, help support for children and teenagers. And contrary to my earlier information, is that it may not be available at every hospice, because the Sunbeams team, Lisa, won a national award for this recently for innovation. But still, you know, if you need to, still reach out to your local hospice, because they may be able to support you, or they may be able to signpost you onto somewhere else. So, Caroline, welcome back.
1: Thank you.
0: You'd started talking about the ripple effect, which I'd not heard of before. Explain that a little bit more and just carry on.
1: Yeah. Well, to pick up from what I was saying before, often when families are grieving over the same person but in different ways, this can cause like a wedge in the family, mm-hmm. if they're not communicating effectively. Also, we often find, and it does happen sometimes on our inpatient unit, that family members come together shortly before the death, and if they've had any issues over the years with each other, yeah. they tend to rise up at that time,
0: right.
1: because it's an emotional time, and you know, things are running high for
0: yes.
1: them, aren't they? They're about to lose probably the head of the family,
0: mm-hmm.
1: the person that was the glue to the family,
0: yes.
1: where they'd all go for Sunday lunch,
0: yes.
1: And they don't know what to do. And siblings can,
0: yes.
1: at that point, can fall out. They can come together. It's not everybody, but they can fall out and lose touch with each other. So that's that's really sad.
0: It is sad, but
1: yes,
0: I think that, you know, I can talk from experience.
1: Yeah,
0: lost my mum 11 years ago, and you know that glue that you talked about, because she was born on the 1st of January.
1: Mm.
0: So every New Year's Eve, we went to her house, all of us.
1: Yeah.
0: Yeah, and we saw in the new year, and celebrated birthday and Mother's Day and all that kind of stuff as well. And because it was Mum, and it was her house, everybody behaved. Everybody came.
1: Yeah.
0: And we sort of left all our sort of, you know, and there's usually petty jealousies and petty stuff, isn't it? That we left it at the door, and we all just sort of got together. And when Mum goes, she went, and then we found that, okay, we still sort of meet up, but we don't meet up like we used to, because
1: yeah.
0: some are missing. And if it was at Mum's, everybody went. There were no excuses, okay.
1: Yeah.
0: But now, you know, we still have these gatherings, but it's not seen as important.
1: No.
0: You know, I can miss this one because I've got something else to do, but when it was Mum's, you didn't have anything else to do, even if you did.
1: Yeah.
0: You just went.
1: Mm-hmm.
0: Yeah. So,
1: yeah.
0: Caroline, what do adults often tell themselves that stops them from asking for help?
1: Sometimes it's shame and embarrassment that
0: mm-hmm.
1: they're not coping very well. They might be wanting to stay in bed all day, not looking after themselves,
0: mm-hmm.
1: Not eating properly. So sometimes it can be that. Also, some shame in having to have help, where counselling's quite sort of trendy these days for younger people.
0: Okay.
1: But certain generations just got on with it and suffered it maybe in silence. But now, in the world we live in, we're encouraged to talk more about how we feel, aren't we? So I think it's really important. But, you know, I've seen people in the 90s have come and asked for help, and it's absolutely wonderful.
0: And do you think that at the age of 90 they may not have anybody else, no friends left, no family left?
1: It could be a lonely thing, and then well,
0: they could reach out, couldn't they?
1: Of course, yeah.
0: So Lisa, I know you mentioned some of this before, but because you mentioned adults perhaps should cry in front of the children, you know, to normalise it. You know, when difficult conversations are taking place in the home, what else do you think that children need from adults?
2: I think honesty above anything else, particularly when there's a family member that's ill. I think a lot of the confusion with children comes from misinformation.
0: Okay.
2: You know, they're trying to protect them, but in protecting them, they're missing bits of information out. And then what the child does then is they join the dots, and it's not always the right picture.
0: And then are we losing that sort of connection and that sort of...
2: Yeah, because then there's that mistrust then. Yes. Well, you told me that they were going to be okay, and then they weren't. You know, you've got
0: like
2: that
0: when we say
2: that,
0: your granddad is a bit poorly.
2: Yeah, a bit poorly. Yeah, and then obviously, you know, it's a lot worse than that.
0: And it's a not bit poorly.
2: Yeah.
0: And when they... And then I've often found that, you know, with different communities, they won't even take children to the hospice or the hospital to see their grandparents or their mum and dad or whoever they are. Because we sometimes get over worried about how that's going to impact on the child.
2: I mean, every family is different, and you know, and every circumstance is different. So, for instance, if there was someone who was really poorly, and it would be very distressing for a child to see them. You know, I do understand that. But I think when someone is ill and there's a long journey ahead, I think it's a good thing to be quite honest. It's particularly with prognosis, because it can be a huge shock, absolutely huge shock, if they think that they're just ill.
0: Yes.
2: You know, I've got a cold or something, and then they die. That takes a lot of processing.
0: But we tell that to children as well, don't we? You're a bit poorly. You're not going to school today because you're poorly. And then I suppose if they're sort of 3, 4, five... Are we saying you're a bit poorly, so you can't go to school today?
2: Yeah, you've got to be really clear. Yeah. You've got to be very, very clear, as honest as you feel comfortable being, because in the long run, that will benefit the child.
0: And as you rightly said, that it's going to be different for each family, depending on how
2: and different
0: they... Different
2: circumstances
0: and different relationships, dynamics within the family.
2: Yeah.
0: Thank you. Okay. Have you, Lisa, ever encouraged parents to have conversations with children that they may be avoiding?
2: Yeah, definitely. I mean, to be honest, that's one of the things we get called up about quite often. Mm-hmm. And occasionally I have had to go and support them with those conversations. That is something that, you know, I'm, you know, happy to do or able to do. Mm-hmm. Because sometimes parents just can't, especially if it's that the parent that's ill, they just find that conversation of telling their children that they're ill and that the prognosis is not good, they find that so overwhelming and so difficult. So quite often I've worked with the doctors at our hospice, and I've partnered with them, and we've gone out to the home and we've had that conversation with the children together as a group, and I've been on hand to support the children if they need it. I think sometimes parents, they think they can't do it, but with just with that little bit of support there, they find the strength to be able to have that conversation. I must admit, it is one of the worst parts of my job, you know, by far. But it's something that's necessary. Yeah. You know, teenagers and children need to know exactly what's going on so that they can prepare.
0: Has there been a particularly difficult one, a challenging one that you can recall, and what did you do?
2: I mean, there's a lot of challenges with my job, but one in particular just stand out, where I did have to go to the home, and it was a mum of two girls, you know, and she just couldn't find the words, you know, so we stepped in and helped with that. You almost felt like a fly on the wall of something that you really shouldn't be seeing. But it gave her strength. It gave her strength that we were there, and it's something that she had to do. So, yeah, she's no longer with us, unfortunately, the lady, but we still support the girls.
0: Thank you for that. I'm going to move on now. One of the things that I love about this programme is hearing how different communities approach life's biggest moments. We've spoken a lot on this programme about death, dying, palliative care, cancer, life-limiting illnesses, and lots and lots. And it's called Care Across Cultures. And the reason for that is because whether culture, faith, and community traditions, or community networks, people draw on different strengths, don't they? What have families taught you, Caroline, about grief that no textbook ever could?
1: What have families taught me? They've taught me and they've shown resilience. They've taught me, the biggest thing I can say is they've taught me how to live and value my life more.
0: Okay.
1: And, you know, and family, to me, it's all what matters. Family's the big thing, isn't it, in life? So I think that, and, you know, and I'm thinking of a couple of mums that I saw that lost their husbands quite young with little ones. And how do you get up in the morning and do what needs to be done for the children? How do you find that strength to get them to school and then go to work? And to be part of that as a therapist has taught me a lot, that people do recover from grief. And they don't stop grieving.
0: No.
1: But it changes and moves. And gradually they rebuild a different life without that person. And it's taught me that to have hope, because I couldn't do this job if I didn't see people find some sort of happiness again and meaning, a different meaning to their life. So hope, really.
0: And I like what you said about grief doesn't. Well, I don't think grief ends. I mean, it goes in stages. And my dad, God rest his soul, died 30-odd years ago. And I don't think about him every day. Okay. But there are moments in life when I get reminded.
1: Yeah.
0: And it's all fresh and raw again. And, you know, sometimes I've shed tears as well. And it's not so much that, I mean, as a Muslim, I know that, you know, we have a belief that he's gone somewhere else and that's his life. But you still miss that, you know, that relationship.
1: Yeah.
0: And that's 30 years ago. I wouldn't say that I'm grieving, but I do have moments of grief. You mentioned, I'm not going to go there yet. I want to talk about, you both work alongside people facing very difficult circumstances. And you talked about hope, didn't you? Yeah, hospice staff often seem to want to hold much more than many other staff that I've found, that I've worked with. Lisa, what keeps you hopeful?
2: That's a hard one. I think it's like Carolyn said, it's that resilience, knowing that you can go through the worst thing that could ever happen to you, but you do come through the other side. I think you talk about the hospice staff. I mean, we often say we're probably one of the saddest officers, really, on paper.
0: Yes.
2: With the work that we do. But we often get commented on how much laughter we have in our office. And I think that's because you have to have the light with the shade. So, you know, if you've had a really difficult session with, for me, with a child, and then I come back into my into the office, the worst thing that I could do is to sit there and really sort of unpick that and think about it without actually talking to someone myself. So quite often I'll talk to my colleagues in the office and then they'll help me through that. And that's what gives me hope, the fact that I've got colleagues around me that help me so that I can then help others. It sounds a bit cheesy, but...
0: No, it's not cheesy at all.
2: It definitely works, you know. And we do laugh. Like I said, the light with the shade.
1: And we're not afraid to cry either, are
2: we?
1: No,
2: we're not. As an office, we've seen a lot of tears.
1: Yeah.
2: You know, because we're only human.
0: Of course we are.
2: You know, we're not robots. You can't go and work with a child who's lost a parent and it not affect you in some way. I think the moment it starts to not affect me is the moment that I probably need to change jobs.
0: Yeah.
2: You know, it does affect you. So you need help as well as, you know, to be able to get through that and to give the best support you can to the child that you're working with.
0: Just to sort of touch on what you said about, you know, going back to your team being one of the most sort of, what's the word that you used?
2: Well, on paper, we should be one of the saddest offices, shouldn't we? We know, because of the things that we hear, and you take on so much of other people's sadness. You know, as Caroline said earlier, they're telling you everything. They're telling you their story.
0: Mm.
2: You know, it could be their love story. It could be, you know, the things that they're going to miss. You know, and you take that on board, you know, so you absorb that.
0: Mm.
2: You know, so you need an outlet somewhere to be able to share that with people.
1: Yeah,
0: I think that's something that's sort of very personal to me as well, because I came to hospice. I've been here 2 years now. When I mentioned to friends and colleagues, who most are sort of medical and nursing professionals, are you going to work at a hospice? Isn't that where people go to die?
2: Mm.
0: And that really sort of hit me hard. I'm thinking, well, no. And when I came to Rotherham Hospice and I started work, and 2 days later I felt that I belonged. Mm. And that thing about it being a sad place, it's not a sad place at all, because and this has been borne out by everybody that comes to the hospice, all other visitors, whoever they are, and they've said it's a hug. As soon as you walk into reception, you get this massive big hug. And they can't understand why it's like this when it should be a sad place. But it's not a sad place. It's a place of life and hope. The sad part is that some people will die in a hospice. But then people die everywhere, don't they?
1: Mm-hmm.
0: Every day, you know, every minute of the day, somebody's dying somewhere.
2: Yeah.
0: And I'm on a personal sort of mission, is to change that perception of a hospice. It's where people go to die. No, it's hospices are places where people go to live a more comfortable, satisfied life. Yeah. That's what I think.
1: Yeah.
0: Thank you for that.
2: Yeah.
0: I've often say that if you've met one family, you've met one family.
1: Okay.
0: Yes.
1: Yeah.
0: Curiosity seems so important when supporting people. And both of you have to be curious, don't you? I mean, you know, there's that, you know, when you're getting people to share stuff with you. Okay. Can you, both of you, share a time when a family challenge some assumptions that you've held or taught you something unexpected?
2: I think, I mean, you talked to me about, you know, about different cultures. I had a Romani family, four members of the same family who'd lost their father.
1: Mm-hmm.
2: And my assumption was that lots of ways that that I thought every family would grieve in a certain way, way. But I hadn't realised that in, particularly in the Romani culture, that, for instance, everything that belonged to that person was burnt.
0: Oh, right.
2: So everything that belonged to the person that died was burnt. And things like music, there was no music for a certain period of time after the death. Mm-hmm. So some of the work that I do is around music, is around memories, is about working with things that belong to their loved one. And obviously I had to totally rethink how I was going to do my sessions, because a lot of the memory work I couldn't do because a lot of the physical things had gone. So I learned lots about their culture, but also in the way that they grieved as well, because they had to grieve a different way to, say, my family.
0: So how did they grieve then?
2: With great difficulty, to be fair, because particularly the young man, if you know, he was now the head of the family and he wasn't allowed to cry either.
0: Yes.
2: You know, so a lot of his difficulties in grieving was because he couldn't share that emotion. So we're encouraging to share the emotion, and he was told, no, you can't share the emotion.
0: No.
2: So it was just very small steps, just breaking things down, taking them back further than the death to times when they were happy and memories with their loved one, and, you know, lots of artwork around the father and what he looked like, and them sharing with me what he liked and what he liked doing and so on. And by talking about him, it gave them comfort.
0: I think that's a wonderful example, isn't it, of expectations and services, how we provide services, because with the best will in the world, we have to provide a standardised service, don't we?
2: Yeah.
0: With some flexibility. And then you come across something like that, which is, okay, what do we do now?
2: Yes.
0: But it's but then it's about keeping the service, but then supporting people.
2: Yeah.
0: The best way that you possibly can, and that's about working with people, and
2: it is.
0: And you can't do that without building trust, can you?
2: No, exactly.
0: And that's the important thing, isn't it? Now, we are coming close to the end of the programme. I really could have spoken to you both for another half hour, but unfortunately we don't have that time. So we're going to go into final sort of reflections. If a family is listening today, and they're struggling and don't know where to turn, Caroline, what would you want them to hear?
1: If they're struggling with someone that they're going to lose in the family, I think it's really important for them to get the house in order, as we call it, you know, wills and intentions, stuff like that.
0: Mm-hmm.
1: Even if they're still well and they're not going anywhere yet, it's good to put things in place. Maybe where they want the children to go, where the money goes. Because it's really important, because sometimes we get people in the hospice and it's too late for them to see a solicitor or make a will. So I've certainly learnt to do that and got my house in order. Hope I'm not going anywhere for a while.
0: And this is the key point. It's not about that you're going somewhere, but
1: no, it's
0: let's
1: get it done while you're well.
0: Because death is going to happen to us all, isn't it?
1: It is.
0: At some point.
1: Yeah.
0: And you don't have to be ill, do you?
1: No.
0: Or have cancer or have a life-limiting illness to die. You can die at any moment. So, Lisa, anything you want to add to that message that Caroline gave?
2: Just in terms of children, just, you know, talk to them. You know, talk and listen.
0: Yeah.
1: And include them.
2: And include them, yeah, definitely. And, you know, and even if your child is neurodiverse, you know, still talk to them. Don't presume they're not going to understand. Still talk to them.
0: Thank you so much for that. You've been listening to Care Across Cultures with my guest today, Caroline Connor and Lisa Worrell. What I've taken away from today is that grief may be personal, but it doesn't have to be lonely. Whether you're a child trying to make sense of loss, a parent supporting your family, or someone carrying grief that's been with you for many years, support is available. My thanks to Caroline Connor and Lisa Worrell for joining me today. Thank you for listening to Care Across Cultures. I will be back next week. Allah Hafiz.

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0: Name Hazarvi UK Tour 2020 Folk Music. 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

0: to make a difference in your community, join the Interfaith Network in South Yorkshire and help raise awareness about early onset type 2 diabetes in young people aged 18 to 39. 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
7: The name Hazarvi UK Tour 2020 folk music. 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

0: Name Hazarvi UK Tour 2020 Folk Music. 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
9: 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That's 074-439-54378.

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0: its name Hazarvi UK Tour 2020. 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

If you just tuned in, a very warm welcome. This is Tuesday's Drive Time Show, and I'm your host, Jawajan Jua. Have a safe journey wherever you are traveling to. Later on in the show, there will be a traffic and travel update, a weather report, gupshup, and you never know. There might be a competition. You know what? Let's have a competition today.

And today's competition is the courtesy of Sogat Restaurant, Workshop Road. And the winner can win and will win Degi Charga with can of soft drink. A Degi Charga with a can of soft drink. And today's question is, I run in and out of town. I run in and out of town all day and night. What am I? I run in and out of town all night and day. What am I? If you know the answer, 0793984-9339. अगर देगी चरगा खाने का दिल है, साथ में ड्रिंक भी, सब के सब फ्री में. खाली आंसर करना है, एक आसान सा क्वेश्चन है भाई, बहुत ही आसान है. 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

Abbeydale Road is busy after Empire Road. Sheldon Road is near Sheldon Road. Then on usual places, Archer Road, Bannerdale Road Junction. St. Mary Gate, busy, usual places. Brahma Lane Roundabout, busy, both sides. St. Mary Gate traffic is moving slow. Ecclesall Road, if you are leaving Ecclesall Road and travelling towards Penistone Road or Netherthorpe Road, then it's busy. And if you are travelling towards the Greystone, then Abbeydale Road is okay. Slow traffic, but busy at Junction Road, Neil Road, Junction Road roundabout. Brocco Bank is busy.

Hanover Way is busy near Brook Hill. Brook Hill roundabout is busy. If you are leaving A57 and travelling towards the Netherthorpe Road. Netherthorpe Road is busy. Shelsmore busy. Rutland Road busy. Penistone Road. If you are travelling towards Hillsborough, it's okay. But if you are travelling towards city centre, it's busy. Witham Road busy. Fulwood Road okay.

And the weather report. Today, minimum temperature was 16 degrees Celsius, maximum 23 degrees Celsius. Tonight is expected to be a dry night with clear skies and a very little cloud around. Mild night. And tomorrow, Wednesday, is set to be dry and fine day with plenty of sunshine and little to no cloud cover. Very warm day. Tomorrow, Wednesday, 8th of July, minimum temperature will be 16 degrees Celsius and maximum 29 degrees Celsius. On Thursday, temperature will be 30 degrees Celsius, Friday, 31 degrees Celsius.

inshallah. Sun will rise at 4:48. And sunset will be 9:33.

challenges. Today's competition question is, I run in and out of town all day and night. What am I? If you know the answer, audible on 4261-8181 and 0793984-9339.

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And this track is for you, Akhil bhai. I hope you'll enjoy your favorite track.

Anytime, Akhil bhai. Thank you very much. I hope you have enjoyed the track. Thank you for your message again. If you just tune in, this is Link FM 96.7 FM and this is Drive Time Show. Keep sending your messages. WhatsApp 0793984939. And today's competition question is, I run in and out of town all day and night. What am I? What am I? I run in and out of town all day and all night. What am I? And you can win Degi Charga with a can of soft drink from Sogat Restaurant, Worksop Road. और एक फास्ट ट्रैक की तरफ चलते हैं और उम्मीद करते हैं कि ये ट्रैक आपको अच्छा लगेगा.

traffic and travel update wise. Same areas busy, and to be honest, A57 near Park Square roundabout, Derek Dooley Way, Savile Street, Attercliffe, Spittle Hill, Netherthorpe Road, both sides, West Bar, Sheaf Street, traffic is moving but slow. Shoreham Street, St. Mary Gate, all red. Queen's Road busy. Bramall Lane roundabout busy. Ecclesfield Road roundabout busy. And Ecclesfield Road busy if you are travelling towards Rusling Road. Abbeydale Road is also busy both sides. Especially from Sheldon Road roundabout. Not roundabout, junction. Archer Road tak, on and off busy hai. So be careful. Hanover Way busy at Brookhill. Brookhill is busy. Netherthorpe busy. Glossop Road busy. Witham Road busy. Rutland Road busy. So, sub busy hai yaar. Sub busy hai. And weather. Tonight is expected to be a dry night with clear skies and very little cloud around. Mild night Wednesday. Tomorrow is said to be dry, fine day with plenty of sunshine. No cloud cover. Very warm day tomorrow. Tomorrow minimum temperature will be 16 degrees Celsius, maximum 29 degrees Celsius. Next 3-4 days will be very hot days. Tomorrow inshallah sun will rise at 4:48 and sunset will be 9:33. In 2 minutes we are going for a commercial break. So you still have time if you want to participate in our competition. Competition question is, I run in and out of town all day and night. What am I? If you know the answer, 0793984939. You can win a Degi Charga with can of soft drink from Sogat Restaurant. I run in and out of town all day and night. What am I?

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0: Name Hazarvi UK Tour 2020 Folk Music. Name Hazarvi will be live on stage on Tuesday, 14th of July 2026 at Arid Suites, Sheffield S47WZ, alongside Farah Khan and Zara Akbar. 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

0: difference in your community. 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Diabetes affects millions across the UK, with ethnic minority groups often at higher risk. 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
9: 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That's 074-439-54378.

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